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Thanks for hanging out with me, Alexa, and kicking off your late night rock session during the weekend on 92.7 WQLZ. We got an artist spotlight right around the corner I think you're going to love. For now, though, we're going to keep the rock going with the Pretty Reckless. This one's called Messed Up World.

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Amy Lee is bringing those signature vocals, but the song was co-written by her and Jordan Fish, and it explores themes of breaking free from manipulation. 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Let's get into it. Here's Tell Me When You've Had Enough from Evanescence.

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from Five Finger Death Punch called Eye of the Storm on 92.7 WQLZ, and I'm still wondering what you thought about our brand new artist spotlight from earlier. Evanescence has a new one called Tell Me When You've Had Enough, and you can catch the artist spotlight 3 times a day. If you didn't know, it's 10:30 a.m., 2:30 p.m., and 7:30 p.m. during the late night rock session with me, because around here, we are always bringing you the best new rock.

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And this next band coming to town this Sunday, Shinedown, taking over the grandstand at the Illinois State Fair with openers From Ashes to New. And we cannot wait to have a whole lot of fun with you and rock out for one seriously happy night at the grandstand. Coming up, hopefully we get to hear this one live. Here's Diamond Eyes from Shinedown on WQLZ.

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Marilyn Manson on the airwaves. It's 92.7 WQLZ, and that one's called Exit Wound. Illinois State Fair time still going strong, and this weekend kicked off some more free shows at the Reich Pavilion on the Grand Central Stave. Had Koba Nova tonight, and Ryan was out there introducing, so I hope you gave him a little bit of a hard time for me. We got performances happening every day, 7:30 p.m. under the Reich Pavilion at the Grand Central Stage, brought to you by Woodward Community Media. So come hang out, come catch some live music, and make the most of the Illinois State Fair.

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0: New from Foo Fighters called Window on 92.7 WQLZ. You heard that one not long ago during the artist spotlight. We had a great one tonight from Evanescence called Tell Me When You've Had Enough. If you missed it, it's definitely worth checking out. 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
1: Broken Mirror from Architects, 92.7 WQLZ during the late night rock sesh. And yeah, we got some original Architects merch around here. The WQLZ truck mirror that was broken off. I'm not going to say by who, but anyways, it's signed by the band. Pretty freaking cool. Ryan and I have been to some seriously fun concerts this week as well. He caught Seven Dust and Theory of a Dead Man while I got to go see Wiz Khalifa and Big Boy. Yeah, the nostalgia was real. And now we're both counting down till Shinedown this Sunday. We can't wait to see you out there at the Illinois State Fair. 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And now we're turning it up with Slipknot.

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1: 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And like I said, Ryan saw them this week, so I'm sure you got to sing along with that one live. We got some pretty awesome free shows happening at the Grand Central Stage at the Illinois State Fair. Tonight was Coba Nova. 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

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We can't wait to rock out with you at the grandstand. And guys, I definitely agree with the title of this next song because lately it really has been. Here's Life is Beautiful from 6 a.m.

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Blackstone Cherry, 92.7 WQLZ. That one's called Deep during the late night rock session. I want to touch on our Wet Nose Wednesday star from last week. 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You can meet Bunny now at Sangamon County Animal Control Monday through Friday, 10:30 to 4:15, or Saturdays 9 to 1. 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

Villainous from Eva Under Fire featuring Maria Brink. And that about sums it up for me here on 92.7 WQLZ during the late night rock session. Thank you for picking me to hang out with and be in the soundtrack of your Friday evening. I really love hanging out with you guys, especially on a Friday night. And as Metallica would say, sad but true, I gotta go. 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
1: Boom. 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
3: Yes, yeah. 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
1: When I went downstairs, I thought the two figures that were obscured by the darkness on the couch were our two 14-year-old boys. 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
1: I don't know what you had in mind, but here we stand on opposing sides. 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
3: Time for a round of It's My List. In this case,
4: it's my list.
3: Not really up for debate. I mean, I guess it could be because the topic is top three dumbest things you did when you were soft-headed and young. I'll go first. In seventh grade, I got tired of being just another person. So I decided to grab on to the biggest fad that was sweeping through my school. This is the 80s. A lot of people were spiking their hair, putting the gel in it, spiking it straight up. So, got my hair cut, told them what I was going to do, and they managed to make it look pretty good. Then I got up the next day, and I washed my hair, and I put stuff in it, and I went, that does not look like what they did. This won't be a big deal. Nobody will probably even notice. I walk into the school, haven't even made it to my locker, and one of the popular girls a grade ahead of me, named Sarah Meyer, looked at me, laughed uproariously, and went, what did you do? And I walked directly to the bathroom and tried to make my hair go down with my hands, and that was still with like 7 hours of school left. That was dumb. I don't know how old I was when this one, but we were riding our BMX bikes in the woods. There were a lot of trails, and a lot of them were sandy, but everybody's rode through them in the woods. Mm-hmm. We were having fun. But thrill seeker as I was, there was a spot going down off of a trail, down further through the woods, that was not a trail. I said, we should make a trail here. So I took off down that hill and immediately started accelerating 1,000 times faster than I thought I would, only to be stopped by the two trees exactly the same width apart as my handlebars where my hands go, with my knuckles between handlebars and the trees. I thought I broke every bone in both of my hands. In hindsight, nothing was broken, but my knuckles were swollen like I had 12-year-old arthritis for about a week.
5: Yeah.
6: Try to blaze your own trail through the woods.
5: Yeah. You can't do that without a nice set of bark busters.
3: And number one, you know, hanging out on a Friday, parents are gone for the weekend, phone rings.
6: Oh, I know what this is.
3: Mm-hmm. I was downstairs washing my Umbro soccer shorts in the wash tub. Why? Mm-hmm. Got some three on them, I think.
6: We know why.
3: Phone rang. Hot social action. Boom. Gotta go. Race to the Monte Carlo. Change clothes. Leave. Come back home on Friday night. Go to bed. Get up Saturday. More hot social action. Go out. Gone all day. Saturday night. Come home. It's late, but I'm not tired yet, so I go sit in the basement playing RBI baseball on Nintendo. And I think to myself, man, Mom's right. She always complains about how damp it is down here. I stand up. My pants are wet on the back. Now, the carpet would get damp, but never like that. I'm like, wow, it must be the most humid day in the history of the world. I get up Sunday morning, and I go to work. Come home at about 4 o'clock in the afternoon. Come down. My parents have come home, and they're unloading the camper in the front yard. And I go in, and I find them, and they're both in the back room where the laundry tub was, where the furnace is. And there's a lot of water, and the tub is full to the brim. And floating in there are those same Umbros. And that's when I realized I left that faucet on from Friday night at about 6 p.m. until whenever my parents got home Sunday afternoon, which in hindsight was about 4:30.
5: That's a lot of water. Lot of water.
6: I can't believe how early your water issues started.
1: Yeah, you've been living damp for a long time. That's crazy.
3: Feels like destiny. All right, who's next? Someone else?
1: I can go. Yeah.
6: Go ahead.
1: Okay, so it's my list, things that I did because I was a soft-headed idiot at times. My brothers tricked me into believing that there were magical crows that would throw treats over our roof, and every day I would come home from elementary school, and I had to do these magical little chants in front of the yard in Fayetteville, Georgia, in a neighborhood, one of the very few neighborhoods we ever lived in as military kids. And so I would, like, call and dance and do these weird little jigs they told me that I would get magical treats for. And I didn't know at the time they were behind the house throwing like little Debbie cakes over the roof. It was the stupidest thing. And I did not know until I went to school. Somebody was talking about like, oh, yeah, my mom picks me up. We've always got treats in the car. It's so nice. And I was like, oh, man, I'm a bus kid. I'm poor. And I was like, I got to dance for treats. And they were like, what?
6: Yeah, from the magical crows.
1: Yeah, I was like, I chant to the crows. Yeah. What are you talking about? And they were like, what the hell are you talking about, you weird little idiot? I was, you know, seven. The first time I ever snuck out to go make out with the boy across the street, his name was AJ. He lived across the street from my grandma. I got caught real bad. I knew my grandma's passcode, 1925. That's all it was. And I was like, I'll do that. I'll just turn it off. No big deal. Except when you turn it off, it beeps to the other location that the little pad is, and it was in her room. So it
5: very
1: went like,
5: normal.
1: Ding, ding, ding, ding, ding, unlocked. And I walked out, and I walked over to AJ's house, and we were making out on his couch. And then his phone rang, and I was like, who the hell is calling you this late? That's crazy. And it was my mom from across the street. And she was like, hey, dip-ass, when you unlocked the door just now, it notified the entire rest of the house through the back unit where all of the rooms are. And I was like, so I need to come home, huh?
6: Yeah.
1: That sucks.
3: I'm so did they watch you walk across the street?
1: My grandmother couldn't have because hers was in the back. But yeah, my mom definitely watched me cross the street. And then speaking of French kissing, before I ever kissed AJ, I had never kissed a boy. And this kid, Dustin, made fun of me one time in like ninth grade. He made fun of me so bad. He was like, you've never kissed anybody? You've never gotten a hickey? And I said, no. So I went home and I was like, how do I give myself a hickey? And I kept thinking I could burn myself, but I don't want to do that because that sounds like a problem. And I was like, the only way I can do this is either like scratch my neck. And I was like, but that's going to look like a scratch. So I was like, well, my mouth can get to my shoulder. So I sucked on my shoulder.
5: The most common erogenous zone for sucking.
1: I had never done it before, so I didn't know where do you do it? And so I was like, whatever, this will look like a hickey. And then I wore a little like shirt that could kind of show off my shoulders without me getting in trouble. And I was like, oh, I got a hickey yesterday, Dustin. You can't make fun of me anymore. And he was like,
6: on your shoulder?
1: On your shoulder? I was like, yeah, this guy was like all over me. And he was like, okay, whatever, Kelly. And then he pointed out that that looked like I did it to myself.
5: Yeah.
1: And
3: like, come on, man, pick a lane, Dustin.
1: I was so embarrassed. Yeah, so don't suck your shoulder.
3: All right. Two more people will share the top three dumbest things they did when they were young and soft-headed next. I think we raised the bar pretty high for dumb.
5: Yeah.
3: That's next. It is the Free Beer and Hot Wings Show.

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1: In the middle of It's My List.
2: It's my list.
1: Top three dumb things you did when you were young and soft-headed and dumb. Too much idiocy to recap. If you missed me and Kelly's, then you need to become a fancy idiot at freebeerandhotwings.com and go back. Who wants to go next?
3: I'll go.
1: Hot Wings.
3: Okay, this is probably my earliest one. I had gone next door to see if my neighbor Jeff was around to play. No one was at home at Jeff's house. However, there was a package on Jeff's front porch. What's in that package, I wondered. This kid thought, I need to find out what's in that box. I should open it. Imagine my chagrin at first when I realized it's a box of oranges. You don't just order a box of oranges. That's like a gift from somebody, probably. Yep. Oh, no, I've opened this box. What do I do with that? Man, oranges? God, they're like the size of a softball. And these guys have a pond. I think I can get to the pond with the orange from the top of the stairs. I wonder if I can. So I just start throwing their gift into their pond. I didn't get caught for at least 30 seconds until the neighbor who lived across the street from them and kitty cornered us walked over and he goes, what are you doing? And at that point, I realized I don't have an answer for this at all.
1: I can't explain this.
3: I go,
4: what's it look like, idiot? I'm throwing oranges in a pond.
3: I don't know.
1: Wait, Mr. Taylor, you want to see if you can throw one all the way down over the mountain?
4: You ever skipped an orange on a pond?
3: Yeah. I immediately realized that I was in deep S. And
1: just mixing some citrus soup out here. What's number two?
3: Okay, so number two, I was much older. This was definitely a you should have known better. I knew immediately how stupid it was, what I had done. I was always fascinated, like many people, with fire. I was at home by myself. I'm probably 15, 16 years old, like well old enough to know how dumb this was. So I had a glass Pepsi bottle, and I put about a quarter inch of gasoline in the bottom of it, lit a match, and threw it in while I was looking down the hole.
4: Oh, my God.
3: I singed my eyebrows, my hair, and face fuzz that I may have had.
5: I'm glad I wasn't the only fire kid.
3: And realized immediately, that could have exploded with glass into my face.
1: Yeah.
3: Could have killed me. And then my last one, this is one that it was stupid, and I beat myself up for it. I still think about how stupid it was to this day. I took a 1990 Buick Riata.
5: What the hell is that?
4: I'm looking
3: it up. You'd know one if you saw one.
4: It
3: was a two-seat, and I was driving it. And so I took this Buick Riata up to 110 miles an hour. With two passengers. Remember, I said, this is a two-seater.
5: Yeah, where did the third person sit?
3: So it was a hatchback. So my girlfriend Cindy was sitting in the passenger seat with a seatbelt on. I had a seatbelt on. But Jim Scharf was in the back hatchback area of that car. With no safety at all.
1: Where people put Crown air fresheners and Kleenex boxes?
3: If you can see in it, there was like a space there.
5: But not a seat.
3: Not a seat, though. So he could fit in there, not on a shelf, but it was incredibly stupid. I was going on a back road 110 miles an hour in that thing.
5: Well, of course. I mean, when you're driving the sportiest of the Buicks.
3: You
5: got to get that baby up to speed.
3: Because it felt like I was driving
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2: We all have a lighter one somewhere in our...
3: Oh, everyone's got a fire mistake.
4: A fire one.
2: I put lighters in an oven one time on accident.
4: Oh!
2: I wanted to make a cool clay case for them, and I was like, I built it around the lighter, and I was like, oh, well, this is...
5: Like you were going to fire the clay, like with a kiln, but your oven?
2: I did. Yeah, okay. I absolutely did.
3: So instead of just making an impression in the clay and then removing the object, you left the object.
6: What happened?
3: Yeah.
2: Well, luckily, my roommate, I was in college, so pretty soft-headed.
3: Oh, wow. You were way old enough, though, not to do that.
2: Hell yeah. I way knew better than that. I'd baked in an oven before. I knew better. I used lighters. I understood they were flammable, but in my mind, that 2 and 2 didn't equal 4 until my roommate's boyfriend was like, what is that in the oven? And he was like, oh my God, I'm terrified. We didn't want to go near it because we were like, the moment we go near it, it's going to explode.
5: All right. Maitland, Steve, and Tommy, you will have to do your three next. Top three soft-headed things on the way. It is the Free Beer and Hot Wings
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1: 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Give you a couple of initials and then a bunch of clues. Each clue moves you closer to answer that. If you get the round on the first clue, you get 4 points. 3 for the second, 3rd for the 2 for the third, 1 for the rest.
2: All right.
1: FP.
3: FP.
1: All of the answers have the initials FP. Here we go. Clue number one, round one. Can be an individual or a group. Question three. Makes comments. Clue four, not connected to actual law enforcement.
4: Kelly. Fun police.
1: Nope.
4: Oh.
1: Hot wings.
2: Fashion police.
1: Correct.
4: I'm out. I'm done. I already did it. I know.
1: Far and away, the best at like doinking it off the uprights.
4: I know.
1: And I know it's frustrating, yeah. But there's something special about that skill.
4: Look, I'm the one, when you look at stats for any sport, I am the assist. And the assist is what gets you the point. It gets the run batted in, you know? I'm there. That's who I am.
5: So you could still be in the Hall of Fame for assists.
1: When you played volleyball, you were a setter?
4: No.
1: Were you a hitter?
4: Oh, yeah. But you know what? I always
1: wanted to
4: be a
1: terrible
4: short little sweater with stubby strong fingers.
1: FP, round two. Hot Wings leads with one. FP. Clue number one is intended to receive attention. Clue number two is considered most important.
5: Steve.
4: Kelly.
5: Fine point.
1: What'd you say?
5: Fine point.
1: No, Kelly.
4: First priority.
1: No, Tommy.
6: I actually was going to say the same thing.
1: Say something different.
6: Oh, goodness.
5: Far
6: pants.
1: Not far pants. Good
5: far
1: try.
5: Pants.
1: Clue
5: good.
1: Number three is first. Clue number four commonly features photos. Five includes stories. Clue number six. This features the most relevant and important headlines.
4: Kelly.
5: Hot Wings.
1: Oh. Kelly.
4: Front page.
1: Yes.
6: That's annoying.
1: Here we go, FP. Round three. Found popularity in the 1990s. Clue number two, commonly adjustable.
5: Steve. Fanny pack.
1: Correct. That's three for Steve.
2: Good one, Steve.
1: Clue number one, part of it is circular. Clue number two, made of iron, copper, or steel. Clue number three, often surrounded by extreme levels of heat. Commonly used as a weapon in classic cartoons.
6: Oh, Tommy.
1: Tommy.
6: Fire poker.
1: No.
6: Oh.
1: Clue number five has a handle. Clue and six, this is found in the kitchen and used over a stove.
6: Tommy.
1: Tommy. Oh.
6: Frying pan.
1: Yes.
4: Oh, what?
1: Next round. Clue number one, sometimes goes by just the second word. Clue number two involves a mixture. Clue number three, a famous brand was started in 1934 by A.W. Leo, Tom Yeats, and Ralph Harrison.
4: What?
1: I don't
6: the
1: know how that.
6: Hint
1: I don't know how. I know the answer, and I don't know how that's supposed to help anybody. Clue number four involves water. Clue number five, often sold or appear in cartons, bottles, or bowls. Clue number six, this drink could feature pineapple, orange, and cranberry
5: Hot wings.
1: Flavors.
4: Kelly.
1: Hot wings.
2: Fruit punch.
1: Correct.
6: Oh, my goodness.
1: FP. Here we go. Clue number one, often considered somewhat flexible.
2: Hot wings. Fun Patricia.
1: No.
3: Everyone knows Fun Patricia's flexible.
2: Kind of flexible.
1: Clue number two, commonly seen near water. Clue number three are commonly between 6 and 12 feet in length. Clue number four can be seen in the logo for DreamWorks.
7: Maitland.
6: Oh, Tommy.
7: Oh, fishing pole.
1: Yes.
2: Damn it. I was hoping you weren't going to come up with it.
7: I almost said flagpole, but then I thought about the DreamWorks logo, and I was like, wait a minute.
1: Here we go. FP. Clue number one, connected to development. Clue number two can be connected to fear. Clue number three can be connected to the cold. Clue number four is often a symbol of vulnerability. Clue number five sometimes occurs while you are sleeping. Clue number six. This curved posture is often observed.
8: Tommy.
9: Fetal position.
1: Correct.
2: Oh, my God.
1: Tommy with three.
2: Like, what?
1: Clue number one involves intensity.
7: Maitland.
9: Tommy.
7: Flesh pickle.
1: Not flesh pickle. Nope. Mm. Tommy.
6: Haste party.
1: Not. Nope.
6: Oh, okay.
1: Clue number two. This is originally from baseball.
7: Maitland.
9: Tommy.
1: Maitland.
7: Foul Steve. Play.
1: No. Kelly. Tommy.
9: First pitch.
1: No. Kelly. Oh.
4: Foul pitch.
1: No. Clue number three features agitation or excitement.
2: Hot wings.
1: Hot wings.
2: Fever pitch.
1: Correct.
8: Oh.
1: Final round. Double points.
2: Oh, my.
1: This is getting interesting. Next on SportsCenter. Thank you. Clue number one considered unfair.
9: Tommy. Foul play.
1: Correct.
5: Tommy, you did it.
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1: 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Hi, Josh.
2: How are y'all doing?
1: Good. How are you?
2: Not too bad.
1: All right. Who do you want to play? You can play Hot Wings for $2,200, Kelly for $100, or Maitland for $400.
2: I got to go with Hot Wings.
1: Okay. You and Hot Wings will be asked the same five questions by Steve. You each get a maximum of 90 seconds, but if there is a tie, low time is the deciding factor. You may each pass on the questions the first time through, and Steve will come back to him. Hot Wings is already walking out to the hallway. He will not be able to hear your turn. Do you have any questions, Josh?
2: I do not.
3: All right, Josh. Are you ready to play?
2: Let's do it.
3: All right, your turn on a $2,200 round of Dumber Than the Show Trivia begins in 3, 2, 1. According to the lyrics of his 1973 hit song, Jim Croce wishes he could save what in a bottle?
2: Time.
3: Jennifer Capriati, Lindsay Davenport, and Steffi Graf have all won Olympic gold medals in what sport?
2: Tennis.
3: Love Field is a major airport in which of these U.S. cities? Is it Dallas, Cleveland, or Minneapolis?
2: Dallas.
3: At Chicago's Museum of Science and Industry, the Tesla coil is used to simulate what natural event?
2: Lightning.
3: The phrase, quality is our recipe, has been a part of the logo for what fast food chain?
2: Double pass.
3: Time. Josh, how do you think you did?
2: I know I got a couple, but I don't know.
1: Josh, why did you not just say a fast food chain? There's a limited number. You might have walked into it by accident.
2: I think I was just trying to go for time, honestly.
1: Okay.
2: Yeah.
1: Okay.
3: We'll call Hot Wings back in here. There he is. Hot Wings, how was your time in the hall?
4: It was pretty good.
3: Are you ready to defend your $2,200, Hot Wings?
4: Yes. Yes, I am.
3: Your turn begins in 3, 2, 1. According to the lyrics of his 1973 hit song, Jim Croce wishes he could save what in a bottle?
4: Time.
3: Jennifer Capriati, Lindsay Davenport, and Steffi Graf have all won Olympic gold medals in what sport?
4: Tennis.
3: Love Field is a major airport in which of these U.S. cities? Is it Dallas, Cleveland, or Minneapolis?
4: I believe that's Dallas.
3: At Chicago's Museum of Science and Industry, the Tesla coil is used to simulate what natural event?
4: Pass.
3: The phrase, quality is our recipe, has been a part of the logo for what fast food chain?
4: Wendy's.
3: At Chicago's Museum of Science and Industry, the Tesla coil is used to simulate what natural event?
4: Lightning.
3: Time. Hot Wings, how do you think you did?
4: I think I did okay.
3: We're going to bring Josh back in so we can score this game. Question number one. According to the lyrics of his 1973 hit song, Jim Croce wishes he could save what in a bottle? Josh said time. Hot Wings said time. Time is correct. Tied at one. Question number two. Jennifer Capriati, Lindsay Davenport, and Steffi Graf have all won Olympic gold medals. In what sport? Josh said tennis. Hot Wings said tennis. Tennis is correct. We are tied at two. Love Field is a major airport in which of these U.S. cities? Dallas, Cleveland, or Minneapolis? Josh said Dallas. Hot Wings said Dallas. Dallas is correct. Tied at three.
4: Ooh, boy.
3: Question number four. At Chicago's Museum of Science and Industry, the Tesla coil is used to simulate what natural event? Josh said lightning.
4: Damn it.
3: Hot Wings passed and said lightning. Lightning is correct. We are tied at four going into the final question. The phrase, quality is our recipe, has been a part of the logo for what fast food chain? Josh was a double pass. Hot Wings said Wendy's. Hot Wings, if you're correct, then you're going to win this one 5-4. The answer is KFC.
4: KFC.
3: Oh. KFC. Tied at four, and we go to the times.
5: We do.
4: Oh, I passed.
5: One of you did it in a time of 39.70. Mm-hmm. The other, 42.60.
3: Ooh, that was closer than I thought.
5: The winning time belongs to Josh.
4: Oh!
6: Oh! Oh!
1: Josh, you just won $2,200, and it's a good thing you didn't do what I said.
2: Well, sometimes it just comes out in the wash, Freebeer, you know?
1: It does.
4: Man, I knew that pass was going to bite me.
1: You
4: good
1: know
4: job, Josh.
1: Josh, way to go. Hot
2: Thank
1: Wings,
2: you,
1: a nice 21-game win streak. Makes a nice paycheck for Josh.
4: Yeah.
1: Well done. Congratulations.
2: Amazing. Thanks, y'all.
1: Yeah, bud. Tommy got your info. Keep an eye on that email, and you'll see the paperwork. Are you making a face, Steve?
3: Yeah.
5: Even I used to do commercials for Wendy's. So when I heard that question, I was like, oh, Wendy's.
1: I was quite certain it was Wendy's, too, which is why I went, KFC.
5: Yeah, KFC. I was like, wait a second. I feel like we had to say that, though. So I Googled it, and Wendy's quality slogan is, or Wendy's slogan is, quality is our recipe.
3: But was it part of a logo?
5: Yeah, it's on their building underneath where it says Wendy's.
3: That sounds like it was.
5: Yeah, I mean, you can see, yeah.
1: Well, Josh lost.
4: Yeah, I mean, yeah. If I was right and he was wrong, and you were wrong, but that doesn't mean I was wrong.
1: Josh, you just lost $2,200.
3: Oh, no.
1: It didn't even happen to me, and I feel a little sick.
6: I'm so sorry, Josh.
4: I'm sorry that my coworkers are terrible, Josh. I would have never done that to you.
2: Just try better tomorrow, you know.
3: You hear that, Kelly? You got to try better tomorrow.
5: Yeah, okay.
1: Josh, thank you for playing.
2: Yeah, it was great to be on, and you all have a good day.
1: You can tell us thanks for nothing and screw off if you want.
3: Josh, I don't blame you.
4: We'll try to find something to send you that's nice.
2: If you send me Wendy's coupons, I swear to God.
1: Josh, thank you, bud.
3: Oops.
1: Back in a moment. 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
1: 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I'm Freebeer, one of the hosts, and talking with our son on the way to football practice. Just started this week. They're doing weightlifting in the morning. And then they have three-hour practices later in the day. And then two-a-days on a couple days later on this week in addition to.
2: Okay.
3: That's and, intense.
1: On the way, I said, "Are you excited?" And he went, And I went, "What?" And he said, "Well, it's a lot. Mm-hmm. It's 82 degrees. It's humid.
2: Yeah.
1: It's 3 hours." I go, "Man, I loved practice." And the look on his face. And I did. Like, I didn't play football. I played basketball. But yeah, I loved practice indoors. Every day. Doesn't matter. I know. He's not wrong. But when I said I loved practice, he basically said, "We hate people like you." And I get it. He's not wrong. Yeah. Kelly, did you love practice?
4: I didn't mind some tennis practice. I loved because we were outside and I loved my coach. I didn't like summer practices. I liked summer camps, though, for sports.
1: Yeah.
4: Which is weird. But no, once it was, "Hey, you got to come to school a couple weeks early and start practicing." The first day, I was like, "Hey, look, everybody's back." And then after that, I thought,
1: "I can see that.
4: The hell am I here for?" I never liked volleyball practice, ever.
1: Ever?
4: No, and I loved volleyball, but it was inside, and then I always smelled like knee pads afterwards, and I...
2: smelled like knee pads.
4: Yeah, the knee pads. It was bad. It was bad. I don't like knee pad smell. And then if you wore, like, the elbow pads, too, if you were diving at all, practicing how to dive, oh, my God, the smell afterwards. And then a lot of times we would do monkey crawls for practice. And when we would do those, my hands would smell like a gym floor, and I can't even think about that.
1: You really needed to lose your nasal senses.
4: I hate it.
1: Your life would be so different.
2: Yeah, if only COVID had hit you that way.
4: I know, right? I actually enjoy smelling things, just not those specific things in brown paper bags. The smell of a volleyball, though, is so specific. Like, you think of the smell of a tennis ball, delightful. Mm-hmm. A football, a baseball, soccer ball has, like, that plasticky smell that I actually kind of love. A volleyball smells dusty and weird to me, like dusty clothes.
1: Like, I get the knee pads.
4: Go smell one day.
1: Because, like, stuff you don't wash as often that fill with sweat, they're going to stink. Like hockey stuff.
2: Oh, hockey gloves and gear is the worst. Yeah.
3: Never gets
1: But
3: better.
1: The volleyball, to each their own.
4: The back of your knees sweat a lot with knee pads on them.
1: I bet.
4: Why are you looking at me like that, Hot Wings? The way Howie's looking through me, like, wishing he could see someone else.
1: Imagining someone else in the chair.
2: Yeah. Just trying to see a window into your mind.
4: It's clear. There's like, nothing there.
2: What is happening? That is a happy mouse in there.
4: It can play so many instruments.
1: Back in a moment, it is the Free Bear Nowick.

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2: Good morning, I'm Steve, and my wife's got a big night out tonight. She's going out with a friend of hers.
1: Two nights in a row. What kind of a mother is she? Is everything okay at your house?
2: Two nights in a row.
3: Yeah.
2: It's almost three nights in a row.
3: Oh, man.
2: There's another wine event tomorrow that I really wanted to go to, but I don't think we're going to be able to make
3: it. Look at Annette stepping out.
1: Yeah.
2: No. So, yeah, she's going out with a friend of hers, like her best friend. They met, I think, the first day that they got to college. They've been really, really good friends ever since. And so they're going out. They have a big night out. They're going to a concert tonight. I'm very happy for my wife. She is going to see Hanson.
1: Oh, I thought you were going to say Five Finger Death Punch. Aren't they tonight?
4: They're Saturday.
2: They were last night.
1: I'm like, what? Mm-hmm. This makes more sense.
2: Yeah. She's going to see these hot chicks.
1: I can't believe she didn't talk about it the entire night last night.
2: Sing it, Kelly. You know it.
4: This is my favorite poetry song of all time.
2: Yeah, her friend is a huge Hanson fan, has been for years. And I think that she's such a big fan that, like, the band knows her name.
1: Wow. Are they her hall pass?
2: Probably.
1: Like, if they could make a three-legged Eiffel Tower, is that allowed?
2: I don't know. Mike,
3: they turned into some pretty handsome dudes, man. Yeah. You should watch out.
4: They're so hot.
3: Yeah. They were pretty girls, and now they're handsome men.
1: Mm-hmm. Well, that's pretty awesome.
2: Yeah.
4: You're very excited. Getting to the best part of the song. You're right. He talks about gardening here.
1: I'm sorry, I thought you said the best part.
4: It's right here. Wow.
3: Good morning, I'm Hot Wings, a hot take.
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3: If you have a friend group, if you're the type of people who stand in a parking spot, in an active parking lot, finishing a conversation because you're too dumb to have done it on the sidewalk, you deserve to have your legs removed.
4: Oh, that sounded like slam poetry for a second there. It was a little rhymy and a little angry. It was nice.
3: Thanks.
4: Did you hit somebody with your car?
3: No, but I wanted to.
1: We had no idea.
3: I was out with the GF on Sunday, and we're gonna go get something to eat, and we pull into this parking lot. And it's a fairly busy parking lot, you know, because there's a food establishment there. That's and also, like, it's part of, like, an outdoor mall area. So there's people around. I've got my stupid big truck, and, you know, I'd like to park it. And these people are standing in this spot. I pull up, and I look at them, and they look up, and they keep talking. And I go, I'll whip around. I'll see if there's another spot. Because I didn't want to just go, hey, why don't you move? So I come back around and I go, there's not really a good spot to park in with this thing, except the one they're standing in. There's like seven people and they're just standing there watching me. So we pull up and I angle my truck at them and I stop and they just stand there. And finally, Tara she rolls down the window. She goes, hey guys, could you just kind of move over? Cause like, this is kind of hard to park and it'd be nice to park there. And they're like, okay.
1: So
3: are you serious? Like,
1: that's the test. I think that's a good litmus test for their character. Because it's one thing to be oblivious. Everybody does that once in a while, even though there's seven of them, you'd think one. But once it's pointed out, you have to do this. Oh, my God, what are we doing? Yeah. I'm sorry. Yes, of course we'll move.
3: Yeah.
1: You can't go, all right, and kind of roll your eyes. Like, that's a bad person.
3: And then, we parked and went in, and they stood there for like another 15 minutes.
4: Jesus.
3: Like, right next to my truck.
1: Get a conference room at a hotel.
3: Go away. Jesus, man. You're 8 feet from the sidewalk. Just beyond that. Stand all day. You dopes.
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1: When were you the awkward, weird, scary, crazy person meeting the celebrity you hoped to meet? Like, we're looking for one that maybe the celebrities themselves would tell the story. They may not know your name, and they may not harbor a grudge.

0: garage and be like, yeah. One time someone brought me soup.
1: Yeah.
0: That their grandma had made when they were young. They had been saving in the freezer.
1: Sure, that's happened.
0: I try to think of something weird every time, and they all seem possible.
1: Mm-hmm.
2: I feel like I really weirded out Chad Kroeger from Nickelback when I met him, because I was wearing a shirt that was designed for me after I sucked nickels out of a fish that said, I sucked nickels out of a fish, and all I got was this t-shirt or something. And
0: yeah.
2: The design by our friend Philip Art, it was a fish with a Nickelback Greatest Hits CD coming out of its mouth. And we're standing there talking to Chad and the gang, and he looks at my shirt and he's like, the hell does that say? And I had to tell him the story, and I thought he'd think it was hilarious.
0: And we all thought he would too.
2: Yeah.
3: You might have to give some context, because what you said sounds like complete gibberish.
2: Well, yes. And I did. I said, oh, well, you know, we did this bit. I sucked a nickel out of a fish. I got the nickel back to see Nickelback. And he just went, huh. And then turned and kept talking to somebody else.
4: Man. Oh, I feel like that was my chance, and I told you what I did, and you were not at all impressed.
2: Mm-mm. Like, I didn't think he thought he would think it was hot or something. Or like, man, I want to see that. But I thought he'd at least think it was really funny. Yeah. I'd rather be funny than hot any day.
4: Yeah.
0: Friend of the show, Nashville Cam, joins us. Hi, Nashville Cam.
5: Hello, people. Hi. How y'all doing?
0: Very good. How are you, bud?
5: I'm doing past awesome, baby, man. It's Friday. Let's kick it.
0: Now, have you ever been the odd duck that someone might talk about later?
3: No.
1: No.
5: Oh,
1: impossible.
5: Man. Okay, so first you guys got to take a little piece of humble pie and admit that you're celebrities, okay? Because I know you'll never do it.
0: No, I don't like that at all.
5: The first time I met you guys, and I don't know if you understand why I was so excited.
0: Of course we don't. We're us.
1: Yeah.
5: Okay. I listened to you guys for years before that day. I met you guys at Mayday Brewery.
0: Yeah.
5: Super special.
0: Mm-hmm.
5: Right. Yeah, exactly. And for years I'd listened to you guys, and I was the guy that always had to go to work early. So whenever you guys came to town in Nashville to do a live show, I'm sitting in the parking lot before I go into my miserable job and listen to everybody else have a good time. And I'm just like, God, those guys seem like so cool. So I get a new job. I actually take PTO, so I'm getting paid to meet you guys for the first time. Are you kidding me? I turned a little yellow slip in, and like, yeah, you can take off. Like, really? So I'm sitting at the bar, and you guys all walk in, and Hot Wings comes up, and he saw the look on my face. I was like, oh, my God, they're here. And he said, well, I'm Hot Wings. I said, I know who you are. Are you kidding me? It was spastic. And then finally, I assaulted you guys on the patio there, and we got to talking so much that Dagwood had to come get us and move us to the tent. Like, we got to take pressure.
0: He did.
5: I'm like, okay.
1: He did, yeah.
5: And then, if you remember, Austin from The Buzz was there.
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1: When were you the awkward, weird, scary, crazy person meeting the celebrity you hoped to meet? Let's see. Josh in Albany. Hi, Josh. Did you make a celebrity awkward?
2: Oh, very awkward. This was 10, 15 years ago when Louis C.K. was still kind of coming up. He had an old joke about wearing a shirt that said Awesome Possum on it. So I bought a shirt, basically the same thing that said Awesome Possum, and I had this whole plan built up that I was going to go to the show, and after the show, he was going to see the shirt and remark on it, and we were going to become best friends. I was going to have this joke already, and we were going to hang out. We were going to bond over this T-shirt.
3: Yes. Yep.
2: So my plan was when he said, hey, that's a great shirt. Where'd you get it? It was my punchline was going to be, I got it from your mom's closet. You know, ha-ha, I'm banging your mom. You know,
1: okay.
2: That's hilarious.
1: Right, yes. Right, yeah.
2: So I get at the end of the autograph line. I get all the way up to the front. He notices my shirt. It's all happening. It's all coming together for me. He says, that's a great shirt. Where'd you get it? And I said, oh, thanks. I got it online. totally blank. Like, I'm not going to leave today right now. This is great.
1: Let me show you the receipt totally on my phone.
4: Yeah. Did you then walk away? Because in my mind, you walked away, and then you turned back around and said, I mean, no.
1: No.
4: Ask it again.
1: I'm going to go bang your mom. Oh, dang it. That's not how it's supposed to go.
4: I'm your dad. I had sex with your mom.
2: That's almost exactly what happened, because about 30 seconds later, it hit me that I had this home run to pitch up to him and make best friends with him. So about 30 seconds later, I said, oh, damn it. I got it from your mom's closet. That's what I meant to say. And, of course, it fell flat, and no one laughed, and it wasn't funny. And he looked at me, and he said, yeah, it's a good thing you didn't say that. So that ruined it. He and I are not best friends. Okay. We do not hang out.
1: Oh,
2: I've thrown the shirt away. It is a stain on both his and my memory forever. So,
1: that must have been a real bummer to throw away all those fake ficus plants you wanted to stain with his number three.
2: I had so many plans for that, too, but, yeah, you know, whatever.
1: Thank you, Josh.
3: Yeah.
1: Let's see. I think this, what happened to you, Joe, from Mooresville, Tennessee.
5: So I'm going to start from the kind of the beginning. When I was 18, I got to fly for the first time. This was right after the Matrix movie came out.
1: Okay.
5: And I was a big fan, loved the movie. I'm on the plane. I went with my high school to a trip to Florida. So this guy gets on the plane. He looks just like Morpheus from the Matrix.
1: Okay.
5: So I'm like, this guy's Lawrence Fishburne. He's got the trench coat on, the glasses, everything. And so I'm trying to get up enough nerve to ask him if he's Lawrence Fishburne. Like, this has got to be him. It looks just like him. Now, at 18, I didn't realize that Lawrence Fishburne probably wasn't going to be sitting in coach next to me.
4: Probably also not dressed as his character from the movie that he was in.
5: Exactly. But, so the tipping point for me to ask him was he opens up a laptop and he starts watching The Matrix.
1: Come on.
5: And I'm
3: really?
5: Like,
3: okay, so this guy's playing it up.
5: I'm like, this has got to be Lawrence Fishburne. So I tap him on the shoulder. He looks at me and I said, I'm sorry, but are you Samuel L. Jackson? He looks at me like he could kill me, and he says, no, and I'm not Lawrence Fishburne either. So I met nobody and made a fool of myself.
1: Joe, that's awesome. I mean, it's not awesome, but that was an awesome share. Thank you, bud.
4: I love the idea that celebrities only walk around dressed as their characters from their recent movies while watching their movie.
3: I'm sure there are some that do.
1: 1-800-947-3979. 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
1: 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TikTok, Instagram, Facebook at FBHW Show. Talking about celebrities and the times they met someone where it ends up being a story they likely tell later to other people. And we want to hear from you if you were the one that you think gave them a story where they got on the bus that night or back at their home and they're like, hey, did you see that? What the hell was that? This text, Dad and I met Penn and Teller. Magicians often have one nail painted, and they noticed my dad's fingernail was black. Penn said, hey, cool, you're a magician too. And my dad said, nope, slam my finger in the door at work. It's just black blood. So much awkward silence followed. And then he just looked at me and said, thanks for coming to the show.
2: Magicians always have a fingernail painted?
1: I didn't know that.
2: A common thing?
1: I've noticed it on Penn before.
3: Yeah, I just thought it was a him thing.
1: He lives in like that weird concrete house and it just seems like an eccentric dude.
3: Yeah,
1: I like
3: those guys are both weird. So. Yeah. Well, this person writes... I worked at a JCPenney and thought some dumbass was on one of our ladders, which obviously is a big no-no, so I went over and started yelling, hey, get off the ladder, only to find out it was Rick Smits of the NBA, who was over 7 feet tall.
1: Yeah, 7'4".
3: And
1: four.
3: Not on a ladder.
1: The dunking Dutchman. That's hilarious. Not on a ladder.
3: That's funny.
1: Let's see. Back in 2004, I was 13, and my family and I got to sit in on an interview with Trace Adkins at the Grand Ole Opry. He was telling the lady about wanting to open a chicken wing restaurant and thinking of a name for it. My dad, at the top of his young lungs, yelled, Trace Adkins Chicken Wings! And the man turned around and gave my dad a look of, yeah, that's super original. Thanks, stupid. What? Oh, brain, why'd you have to say it out loud? Everybody could have thought of Trace Adkins chicken wings. That's a good one. That's really good. So good. Zooey Deschanel. Or Zooey Deschanel, as some people have said, revealed to BuzzFeed in 2022 that a fan offered her shockingly rude, unsolicited fashion advice. This is hard to believe, right?
3: Oh, no.
1: A woman came up to her and said, hey, I should tell my agents to dress me in different clothes because I look 50 pounds heavier on TV.
3: Oh, wow. My God.
1: I just said, okay. That woman no doubt thought she was doing her a favor.
3: Yeah,
1: hey,
3: probably.
1: Because in her eyes, I bet you that woman thought, I'm telling her how good she looks in person. But no one would take it that way.
2: Mm-hmm.
1: It's very insulting.
2: Yeah.
1: What's wrong with people?
3: Oh, my God. This person says, my dad met Steven Tyler at a small venue in Nashville. He was drunk and started serenading him, making up a song about how he's a rock star. My dad was very embarrassed after the fact. Steven Tyler was embarrassed during the fact.
2: So he's singing a song
3: to Steven Tyler about Steven Tyler being a rock star.
1: Oh, my God.
3: That's really embarrassing. Jesus.
1: That's bad. That is a bad one. Text, back when I was about 15 or 16, I was living in a little town in Alabama called Fort Payne. Oh, I know. And yeah. And went up to Randy Owens' house, the lead singer of Alabama from Fort Payne, Alabama. Went there to work and feed his cattle. And remember one time he came out to walk over and give everybody handshakes and kind of meet everybody. And it was awkward because when I went to shook his hand, my left hand reached over and grabbed a hold of the electric fence. So the current at the right time shocked the S out of Randy Owens. Owens.
2: Come on, brain. Don't do anything stupid. Oh, you leaned on an electric fence.
1: I bet he did tell that story to people. Yeah, some dude, man. Why do we all get so silly?
2: Act natural. Just act natural.
1: On the way. When did you do something that makes it so that you're the person a celebrity talks about when they bring up stories about somebody being weird? That's on the way next. It is the Free Beer and Hot Wings Show.

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1: When were you the awkward, weird, scary, crazy person meeting the celebrity you hoped to meet? Text, one of my friends hit Chris Evans with a rolling trash can at a Patriots game while she was working.
2: That sucks.
1: Yeah, right? I met Mark Martin, the NASCAR driver, when I was 15. My brother picked me up so I could see Tony Stewart fishing at his racetrack in Eldora. As my brother picked me up in his shoulders, Mark was walking by. My brother slipped it, and my entire upper body rubbed up against Mark Martin's face. It was caught on camera. Still mortified. Okay, this is a good one. Comic-Con. Haley joins us. What happened at Comic-Con?
3: Hi. So I was staying in the hotel. That is very relevant to the story of the Comic-Con. I get in the elevator, and there's a guy in there that looks just like Neville Page. He is a creature concept designer for a lot of sci-fi movies.
1: Okay.
3: And I know him, and I'm like, oh, yeah, he looks just like Neville Page. I'm not connecting the dots that a famous person at a Comic-Con would be in the hotel where the Comic-Con is staying.
1: Right.
3: So I go, hey, you look a lot like Neville Page. And he goes, oh, I get that a lot. I go, do you? He's kind of not really that famous. He's a creature concept designer. And he goes, oh, well, I guess I'll have to Google him. I was like, you really should. He's super cool. And he's like, yep. So we ride three more floors down in silence. Door opens. He gets off the thing. And somebody goes, it's Neville Page. Aren't you about to go judge the costume contest? I am going to the costume contest.
1: Oh my God. At least
3: I'm standing in the elevator and I'm horrified, and my friends are looking at me and I'm looking at them, and I go, hey, can I have a picture or something? Like, very awkwardly after that. Yeah. He goes, yeah.
1: I mean, he probably thought that was funny, though. I would hope, right?
4: Oh, boy.
5: That's hard to say.
1: That's a good one, though. That's a really good one.
3: And then I follow him awkwardly to this, like, costume contest, and he goes in the side door, and I'm standing in line. I was like, wow.
1: You should have tried to follow him in. Yeah, we're together now.
4: Oh, no.
1: Thank you, Haley.
4: Yeah. Like, embarrassment is one thing, but nerd embarrassment is a whole other level.
5: Yeah, that is. That's double embarrassment.
4: Like, you're the Comic-Con creature, whatever he was.
1: Text from Andrew in Lebanon, Tennessee. I was out with an ex-girlfriend of mine in West Palm Beach. We were at a date at a fancy, smancy sushi restaurant, and I noticed she keeps gazing to someone next to us. She finally said, hey, isn't that the guy from the Adam Sandler movies? And sure enough, the guy looked just like Alan Covert, Grandma's Boy.
5: Okay, yeah, I know that guy.
1: And he's been a co-writer and worked on a lot of Adam Sandler films.
5: Yeah.
1: Well, he looked to be on a date, so I said, well, maybe we should stop staring. I got up to go to the bathroom, and lo and behold, he walks in and stands at the urinal next to me. And I said, all right, self, don't say anything. But my mouth said, shut up, brain. And mid-pee, I said, so you come here often?
5: Oh, no, it's like a come on.
1: I don't know why I said that. He awkwardly looked at me and said, what? We go to the sink at the same time, and that's where I word vomited again and told him I'm a huge fan and love his movies. He eventually agreed to take a photo with me, but holy hell, it was awkward. Come here often. Oh, that is bad.
5: This person wrote in verifying my stance about urinals, apparently. Said this was well before COVID, maybe 2018, where I went to Dick's Last Resort and actually met Hot Wings in the bathroom during one of the commercial breaks. And he did tell me, let's have this conversation when my D is not in my hands.
1: Fair.
5: Mm-hmm.
1: Right?
5: Yeah.
1: This one's sort of celebrities, but not really. Dan in Nashville writes, my wife and I were staying at a hotel one time, having a good time at the bar, drinking. I went up to the room and get something. And in the elevator, I saw two women dressed from head to toe in Prince gear. Obviously super fans. Awkward elevator conversation. I said, hey, you guys going to see Prince tonight? They looked at me and said, he's dead. It's been 2 years, man. I don't know. I'm on your side. I mean, if you're not a fan.
5: Yeah.
1: What are y'all doing dressed in Prince costumes then? Back in a moment, it is the Free Beer and Hot Wing Show. 92.7 WQLZ, the rock station. 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
2: 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It's just tearing up my heart. But I can

0: Name That Tune Boy Band Edition as we continue along with Tune and Clue number 4. This song was written by this boy band's guitarist. He was inspired by the band going on the road and inspired by American soldiers going to Vietnam. The theme of the song is sex, as sex being a way to survive in strange times and the need to be loved multiple times before going away. The band
1: called it Hot Wings. The Doors, Love Me Two Times.
2: Love Me Two Times, baby.
0: That's right.
3: They're my favorite boy band.
1: the term used somewhat loosely.
0: That's a band of boys.
1: It is.
2: I've gone away.
0: All right, it is time for Tune and Clue number 5. There were rumors that this song was written about one specific boy in this boy band and how he was dragging the band down. But the writer of the song denied it completely. He was not part of the boy band, just a songwriter. He denied the rumor and said people are just trying to pin the bandmates against each other. And then the bandmate himself said he was really proud of this song and thought the single was sick. Here's your tune, number 5.
2: Hot Wings.
3: Steve.
0: Hot Wings.
1: Nothing can drag me on by One Direction.
0: No, Steve.
3: Drag me One Direction? Drag me down One Direction.

0: All right, it is time for Tune and Clue number 6. In 2014, Ben and Jerry's released a short-lived flavor referencing this song and the popular 1993 comedy of the same name. The pint contained two different kinds of ice cream, chocolate and hazelnut, with a hazelnut fudge core. Here is your tune number 6.
1: Steve.
0: Howings.
2: Led Zeppelin, Dazed and Confused.
0: That's right.
2: Oh.
3: Oh, boy.
4: Led Zeppelin is a boy.
0: All boys.
1: Yep,
2: it is. Band.
4: All boys.
5: Been dazed and confused for so long, it's not true.

0: there's any of the boy bands, like your Led Zeppelins and whatnot, where they'd be offended by the term and want to fight you if they heard you say that.
1: No, I don't know. I think they embrace it.
2: I think they like it.
0: Even at their advanced stages.
2: Yep. They're one of the best boy bands of all time.
0: Yeah, people really like them.
3: I mean, for real.
0: On the way, round two, name that tune. Boy bands. Somebody tuning in at the moment is like, did they just say Nirvana's a boy band?
1: Mm-hmm. Yeah.
0: So, along with all boys in that
3: band. Yeah, it's all boys.
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1: Round two, name that tune, boy bands.
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3: Yes.
1: We've been real strong.
2: In this song, this boy band knows exactly how to win a lady over. First, they say, we can have lots of fun. Second, they say, there's so much we can do. Third, they say, it's just you and me. Fourth, they say, they can give you more. And finally, by the time they've done all of this and you get to number five, you'll know that the time has arrived. Here's your tune, number seven.
4: Step by step.
3: Steve. 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
1: Are those the actual steps?
2: 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All right. Tune number eight is one about infidelity.
3: Uh-oh.
2: Uh-huh. 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
5: I feel like a drip.
2: But, Javi, you get a hard point.
5: I'm hard.
2: Tune in clue, number next. This song was written as a sarcastic jab at mainstream fans who sang along to this band's songs without actually understanding what they meant. He's the one who likes all our pretty songs, and he likes to sing along.
3: Steve.
2: And he likes to shoot his gun.
6: Oh, Steve.
7: Maitland.
6: Rana Smells Like Teen Spirit.
2: No.
5: Oh, my gosh.
2: Tommy, did you buzz in or it was Maitland?
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2: Maitland.
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0: it means.
1: It's Name That Tune, Boy Bands Edition. Tune and Clue number next. The lyrics to this tune are exceptionally goofy, but also very catchy and somewhat nostalgic. The line, "I made a mixtape straight out of 94. I've got your ripped skinny jeans lying on the floor," proved especially popular with this tune.
2: Maitland. It's 5 Seconds of Summer. She looks so perfect.
1: We continue along with the next tune and clue. In the music video for this song, the band transforms into long-haired hippies who tool around the suburbs of British Columbia in a Volkswagen van. They end up at a water park. At one point in the video, one of the bandmates played a character named Boomer, a shaggy blonde with a mustache. And he mouths the phrase, "What the F?" which has become one of the most popular GIFs from the late 2010s. Here. Is your tune number 11? In the car, I just can't
2: wait. Yeah. Maitland.
3: Very first date.
1: Maitland.
2: Blink 182, Tommy. First date.
1: Yes.
4: Oh, yeah. Is it cool if I hold your hand?
1: Is it wrong if I think it's Linda Dan? All right, it's time for Tune and Clue number 12. This song tells a tried and true story about a guy who took his girl for granted, and now he desperately wants her back now that she's left him. Making it work from the perspective of an 11-year-old boy singing this song took some doing.
2: Maitland.
1: Maitland.
2: That Jackson 5, Want You Back?

0: We move along with Tune and Clue number 13. This is Name That Tune Boy Bands Edition.
1: Mm.
0: 6 years after announcing their split, these brothers made their reunion public when they dropped this song on March 1st of 2019. The song is...
2: Tommy. Jonas Brothers, Sucker.
3: I'm a sucker for you.
0: That's right, Tommy.
2: Yeah.
4: On the board.
1: That's some really strong hand clapping. So Hot Wings has four. This is my guesstimate. Hot Wings has four. Steve, three. Mate, three. Tommy, one.
0: I got five, brother.
5: You have five?
1: Jeez.
0: Yeah.
1: Well, I'm gonna turn the paper over because I don't think anything's right after that.
5: Wow.
6: Five? I got five, brother.
1: My apologies.
0: All right. Tune and Clue, number 14. The lead singer of this boy band wrote the lyrics to this tune about the music industry, which he compares to an owner walking a dog while he's this freak being paraded around corporate America.
1: Oh, come on. Steve. Come on.
0: Malin.
7: That's corn, freak on a leash.
1: Oh, yes. Feeling like a freak. Total boy band energy.
0: They are a boy band.
1: Do you think there's any chance that Korn has ever said, hey, we're kind of a boy band?
5: Yeah.
1: Like when they're just sitting around on the back of the bus?
0: Mm-hmm. They are boys who all dressed in similar outfits and had a gimmick. That's a boy band.
1: Text. Korn did not dress alike. Kelly, quit being whack.
0: Wait, let me see.
4: I mean, they pretty much all wore pants and shirts, right?
0: Yeah, I mean, they were dark colors.
4: That's alike.
0: Oh, my God. This picture of them. They all have dreads, and they're wearing all black. They couldn't look more like a boy band. They all have dreads.
4: Yeah, and that was the real beachy look they were going for back
0: yes.
4: in the late 90s.
1: I don't even know if any of those guys can surf. Back in a moment, it is the Free Bear and Outwigs. 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
1: 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Do you have that friend who, whenever they call, you know it's going to be jokes? Do you know there's going to be laughs?
2: Oh, yeah.
3: Yeah.
4: Yeah.
1: Yeah. So when they call, maybe you start, you're like ready to joke, right?
5: Usually you figure there's something there.
1: A friend of all of ours called me yesterday. And you guys ought to know the back end of this, which is off-air stuff. But the beginning of it, now this is a friend of ours who works in our industry. Who is in her mid-50s.
2: Oh, we love her, yes.
1: Yeah. Mm-hmm. Maybe a little older than that, respectfully. But she called and said, hey, did you hear my news? Now, this is a jokey person.
5: And I like extremely.
1: Oh, so no. I said, you're pregnant.
2: Pregnant with bad news.
1: Yeah, that's it. Now, we don't need to get into the bad news, but... Yeah, that makes for an awkward transition.
4: Yeah.
1: She was fine. But
4: she probably laughed.
1: She did laugh.
4: Yeah, knowing her, she laughed.
1: She actually said, no, that'd be worse, and then told me the news.
5: You're not wrong about expectations, but that is so also wholeheartedly you.
1: Yeah, I'm not. This is not news to me either. It's better now than it was. But
5: yeah.
4: I don't know. It just happened yesterday.
1: It used to happen every day, so shut up.
5: That's a good joke, though. So,
1: yeah,
5: you know,
1: let's be fair. That is someone who you know can roll with it.
5: Oh, yes.
2: Well, yeah, she's in this industry, so yeah. She has to.
1: You don't do that with everyone.
5: Well, and
1: but I have, and that's when it really doesn't work.
5: Yeah, well, that's true. But stuff like that, like we've always said, like the less you know, like you can't make jokes once you know things. That's why you got to throw jokes out before you know anything.
1: Yeah. Yeah, what if you don't get the opportunity to say something you think's hilarious in that moment?
5: Yeah.
2: Well, there
1: what are you supposed to do? Write it in a journal?
2: There is nothing more awkward than that funny friend who calls you, like you said, and so you answer, and I'm notorious for, what's up, slut? And then you realize your funny friend is crying, and you're like, oh, God, oh, hey. Yeah. You all right?
5: Were you upset ahead of time, or was it the slut comment?
2: Yeah.
1: I don't know if I ever told this one or not, but this one I still feel awful about. This one wasn't intended to be a joke. So before recreational marijuana became legal here, I was the guy that the people who were against it said, well, if you make it legal, people who've never tried it are going to do it. I'm the guy. I'm the one who had never tried it
4: and
1: then did it. Yeah, I'm the one. I don't know if there's anybody else, just me so far in the club. But yeah, so the first time I had an edible, me and my now wifer, sitting at home alone, the phone rings from a friend and coworker. Now, a clearer-minded version of me, one that wasn't high for the first time, would have thought, he's calling me on a Saturday night at 8:30. We do not have a pick-up-the-phone-and-call-each-other relationship.
5: Okay.
1: And I would have put the context clues together that it was going to be bad news because we have a mutual friend, our coworker, Connie, who is sick.
5: Mm-hmm.
1: So I see him calling, and I think he's going to think this is funny because I'm high, and I think things are funny at this point. So I answer with, dude, I am high for the first time in my life. And then he said, Connie died.
2: Oh.
1: And that was the worst U-turn I've ever had to take in emotions ever because now I'm like, oh, my God, that's terrible. And it was. It is. It still drives me sad or makes us all sad.
2: Drives you sad.
5: That drives me sad.
1: Drives me to sadness.
2: Drives me sad.
1: But then I had to apologize for being stupid so quickly. Yeah. He also did not hold a grudge because he's like, yeah, I know.
4: I think Connie would have appreciated that.
1: I absolutely think that's true, but still.
2: I mean, I think you could have said to him, wow, talk about a buzzkill, and Connie would have thought that was also funny.
5: Yeah.
2: Like, you could have.
1: She would have laughed.
2: Mm-hmm. Yes.
1: She would have enjoyed making fun of me for waiting till I was 48 years old.
5: Please tell me that's the title of your favorite jazz song.
1: Yeah.
5: Connie died.
1: All right, more next. It is the Free Beer and Hot Wings Show.

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2: Good morning, I'm Steve. And yesterday, I was confused by something I saw yesterday. Maybe you guys can shine some light on it. But the only way I can describe it is that I saw a Christian youth group guitar yoga session.
3: What?
4: Wow, that sounds like something that would be off-putting to me.
3: Christian youth group guitar yoga.
2: Yes.
1: Man, there must be so many of God's loopholes in that group.
3: Yeah. Man,
4: you're not kidding.
2: I just took the kids to the park last night after dinner, and they're running around doing their thing. And there was a huge group of, like, it looked like probably they ranged in age from 12 to 14, 12 to 15-year-old kids all at this park at the same time, which kind of caught me off guard because normally there's, like, six people there.
1: Right.
2: So this is this huge group of people. And at one point, they all kind of congregated around, there's like a bunch of picnic tables and everything. So they were all sitting around there. But I noticed, I was like, they're like all completely quiet. Like you could see that there were little side conversations, but there was nobody like leading a meeting or whatever they were doing. Excuse me. So, oh, that didn't work.
4: Try again.
3: You sounded like a jet ski.
2: Okay. All right, better.
4: Oh, yeah.
2: So,
4: that's good. Golden.
2: So I just kind of kept like looking over like, I wonder what they're doing. And at one point, everybody was standing up. At one point, everybody's sitting down. So they were obviously doing something. It was some kind of meeting. And then at some point, a woman walked out with a guitar, and she starts playing it, and everybody stood up. And then at the same time, everybody got into like downward dog position.
3: Oh.
2: And then they were doing the
3: butts up for Jesus.
4: Yeah.
2: And okay. Then they were doing like the one where your palms are on the ground and you're arching your back and everything. I was like, what the hell is going on? It seemed so odd and out of place. But
3: were they singing too?
2: Yeah.
3: Oh man, that's
1: was it like
4: while yoga-ing?
2: Yoging?
1: Was it like gospel songs or
2: I think so.
1: Michael Wrote Your Boat Ashore?
2: I think so. I didn't get close enough to like pick up on the lyrics, but it had that feel to it.
4: But you know, I mean, but like to be fair, you know they're not gospel songs, like
2: right.
4: In the traditional sense of
2: no,
4: cool.
2: No.
4: Like,
2: no.
4: Jesus is my friend. Yoga, yoga, yoga.
1: Oh, yeah, I remember that one from the Cavalrymen's biggest hits. Uh-huh. Jesus is my friend. Yoga, yoga, yoga.
2: Yeah. It just seemed like a strange combination of a bunch of different things. I was very intrigued by it. And I wanted to stay there and just, like, you know, kind of eavesdrop.
3: But that's
4: we'll get,
3: how they
4: like,
3: get
4: we'll
3: you.
4: Get the strongest niche by grouping niches together.
2: I guess. Yeah.
3: Is the word niche or niche?
4: Niche. I don't know. Well, I always said niche, but yeah, I think it's probably niche.
1: Oh, what a strange answer to that question.
3: Yeah,
1: niche.
3: Sorry,
1: I don't know. Niche.
3: I feel like it's like
5: niche, and then you answered niche.
3: I feel like it's like you found your niche, like, but that's a niche thing to do. You know?
1: I agree.
3: There's a difference there.
4: Yeah. Or
1: you found your niche.
4: Or is it a regional thing like Kitty Corner and Catty Corner?
3: I don't know.
1: They're doing donuts or cookies.
4: Yeah.
3: Donuts or cookies.
1: Some people call donuts cookies. Like when you're spinning a circle in your car.
2: Oh.
4: Only idiots.
2: Oh.
1: People in Nebraska.
2: Get out of here.
4: Yeah, I'll never
1: forget.
4: Are
1: you doing cookies?
4: The first time I heard somebody say a cookie, I go, what are you talking about? I go, it's a donut. No, it's a cookie. I go, it's a donut because it looks like a donut. You see from overhead how it looks like a donut?
2: Mm-hmm. Yeah. Cookies have a middle.
4: So it could be niche or niche, but let's all agree as a nation that it's a donut when you spin your car in a circle.
3: That's right.
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2: It's about, it's like based in Chinese history in like the 1400s.
3: Oh, the foot binding one?
2: Yeah, the foot binding
4: one. Okay, all right, the funny era.
2: Yeah, okay, yes, right on to funny is how they used to torture people back then. It's crazy how they would punish people because punishments are doled out at one point for something that happens in the book. And one of the punishments is, y'all know, what is it called when there's that piece of wood that is around your head and also your hands?
5: The stockade?
2: Something like that. So you're just like stuck in a piece of plywood, essentially, or 2x4 or whatever.
4: Yeah. Yeah, I think that is the stock.
2: They punish this guy.
5: Or stocks, I think, yeah.
2: They punish this guy, and they're like, you must wear this for a year, and if you don't die in the year, we will behead you in 365 days. And I'm like, just kill yourself, bro. Like,
5: right?
2: You
5: but you can't get your hands to anything.
2: People have to feed you. They got to bathe you. You look like an idiot. Yeah. And you don't even go to jail. You just walk around like that because he murdered somebody. Spoiler alert. But he's like stuck in this thing, and they tell him, yeah, if you don't die in a year, we're gonna behead you anyway. Like, let me take away all of your uses of your hands, humiliate you, and then we're gonna kill you in a year.
4: Yeah, you might could somebody just do this already.
2: Yeah, like, yeah. You would really hope that you accidentally fall into a really deep puddle or something, mm-hmm. face first, because like, how
4: kind of, yeah,
2: how would you go a whole year like that?
3: Just
2: a whole
3: imagine the
2: year
3: splinters you'd get in your neck
2: and your wrist.
3: Yeah. Ooh,
2: I can't imagine. I kind of want to do it for like an hour just to see. How bad is it?
4: Oh, God.
5: Tommy, get our stocks.
2: Yeah.
4: I think they're in the back room.
2: But yeah, the moment they were, because some of the punishments, they were like, you will be hit with the lightest, softest stick 100 times. And then other ones, you'll be hit with like the hardest stick we've got 1,000 times. And
5: people worked really hard to think of horrible, mean things to do.
2: Like, wow, that's crazy.
5: I mean, like, yeah, they're like, oh, this is, it's fun to hurt people, but what if we could do it in a more cruel way?
2: Yeah, let's humiliate them. Oh, man. But, I mean, he did murder somebody, so screw that guy.
4: Oh, well, there's that.
5: Yeah.
2: But
5: that's still, a little better.
4: But still, yeah, can't you just let's take care of it.
2: Mm-hmm.
4: I mean, you're guilty. Now we'll kill you.
2: Yeah, I mean.
4: They were really into torture. So
2: I know. I actually super enjoyed reading about it.
5: That's weird.
2: I know.
4: That is a little bit weird.
2: I liked it.
4: You liked it?
2: Not like I'm not going to go do that to somebody. But
5: I just read about
2: I
5: one.
2: I like it.
5: Maybe you got some. One of you told me about it, but they'd put people, like some old culture, would put people basically in a hollowed out canoe like log, and they'd make it so only their face would stick out, and then they'd fill it inside with like things that would bite them, and then just push it out into the water and say, "Float till you're dead."
2: Yeah, enjoy your awful cocoon.
5: Yeah.
2: Like, ugh. See,
5: yeah, the only
2: crazy
5: way for the things inside to survive is to eat you slowly while your face sticks out and burns looking straight up at the sun.
2: Yeah. See, I'm never going to be the person that gets in trouble to the point where I'm going to be punished like that. I'm never going to be the person doling out that punishment. But if I were a village person and somebody in the 1400s murdered someone, I would watch that trial for sure. What else am I doing? Walking on dirt? Barefoot? Did they have shoes back in the 1400s?
5: Right?
2: Probably not.
4: I think they did.
2: They did. Yeah. I just like to really paint a really bad picture so I don't feel so bad being the person, the towns lady, who likes to be like, which one are they going with?
4: So you don't want to be the torturer. You just want to watch it.
2: The cocoon or the 2x4?
5: So like they portray in movies in the Old West when they were doing hangings.
2: Oh.
5: You'd have been the one putting the baby in the stroller and rolling out with a couple sandwiches inside your wax paper and sitting down to watch the show.
2: The only thing wrong with that picture is you think I'd have a baby.
5: Well, back then you'd have had to, or you'd have been an old maid by the time you were 15.
2: I don't think I could watch a hanging. That feels different than somebody walking around with a punishing 2x4. What is that? A stock?
4: So you're not into quick punishment. You're into torture.
2: Yeah, that's what I'm getting at.
4: Okay.
2: But torture, that's like kind of cool.
5: Came for
2: cool
5: dinner
2: to
5: and
2: see,
5: a show.
2: Because then when you watch them walking around, you know, if Freebeer's stuck in a stock, and every time I see him, I'm like, whoa, remember what he did? He killed that lady.
5: Somebody points out it is the stock because that's where the term laughing stock comes from, because when people would wear them, you could throw things at them and make fun of them for being crappy.
2: Catch. Oh.
5: Like they'd literally throw S at you.
2: Ew. See, I don't know that I'd throw S at somebody, but I'd be like, hey, I got some grapes. Open your mouth. Let's see if we can get it in there.
4: You would. You're born with mob mentality.
2: I know. Isn't that so bad? But it purely for torture.
4: Right.

0: not for yeah, quick right. punishment.
1: Okay. Not for all those good mob mentality things.
2: Yeah.
1: Mm-hmm. More on the way. 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
1: 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This mom started looking at her kids' school books from the school and found out that they had a little more AI, artificial intelligence, than you'd want.
2: Well, I bet you've never seen this U.S. map before, where Kentucky is Kenvecky, Indiana is Enolano, and Tennessee is Tunisio, and the list goes on. Well, this was in the agenda given to students at a JCPS middle school.
3: Oh, my God. Missouri was Massaur.
1: Oh, yeah, they're not.
3: Like, I'm looking at all kinds of, like, I'm just watching it go by.
4: New Mexico's New Mizzoni.
5: Mm-hmm. Yes.
6: Mom, did you know that we live in Venecky? And I said, what are you talking about?
2: That question sent Morris flipping through her middle schooler at Farnsley's brand new agenda.
4: Farnsley. Her child. Okay. All right. You know what? Little Farnsley. I can't.
3: Yeah.
4: I hate it.
3: Remember when we just have to, they used to have, like, Christopher and Jennifer.
5: I'm surprised because it's Farnsley. I'm surprised it's not Farnsleigh.
1: The F is a PH.
5: Yeah.
4: The only reason that's acceptable is if they say immediately, that was a family name. Like Farnsley, we wanted to. And,
1: like the maiden name or something.
4: Yeah. Then, okay. All right. Fine. You didn't try and get cute with it. But, oh my God. That woman is going to be 40 one day introducing her. I'm Farnsley. Stop doing that to kids. Stop doing that.
2: Farnsley's brand new agenda, unveiling all sorts of bizarre errors.
6: The periodic table is just jarbled words.
1: What do you mean?
3: There's no verbatim. There's no verbatim.
1: Sedentum. They're not even. Man, buy a vowel.
3: Wow.
5: What the hell? What are aortid elements?
3: Well, those are obviously other moels.
1: Transicon metals. Hofar metals.
4: Gatos eonded.
5: Boy, this is making me nervous because I don't know if some of these are real or not. I just don't know. Yeah.
3: Yeah, I think you're safe. I think
5: hydrogen,
3: safe.
5: Right?
6: We have new planets called Mark.
5: So it's Mercury, Mark. Venus, Earth, Mark, Jupiter.
3: But it's Jupiter.
5: Jupiter, Saturne, and Uranus.
2: In this U.S. map, Louisiana is Lukong, Alabama is Alatome, Illinois is Vitoise, and South Carolina is Sorth Quanto.
1: Kelly, you spent some time in Sorth Quanto recently. How did you like
4: did.
1: It?
4: I did. I love Sorth Quanto. It's very humid there.
6: It's crazy.
2: And look at these phases of the moon. Some are not legible. What should be waning crescent says waning crescane. And the periodic table, where the names under the elements are gibberish.
6: Well, we have to pay a $10 instructional fee every year in order to get this agenda.
5: I don't understand.
1: Well, that would kind of piss me off.
5: Like, with certain things, I mean, the planets, they're not changing. The periodic table hasn't changed.
1: There wasn't an old map of the planets from 2 years ago.
5: I mean, it would be one thing if, like, oh, they have Pluto on here, but Pluto's, like, you know, a dwarf planet or whatever the rule is now. But, like, 95% of this should be the same from year to year.
1: Yes. You could find it with a Google image search quickly.
5: Just pull up last year's and just say, South Quatore instead of South Carolina. Wait a minute, that's weird.
3: No, everything's been working fine, but let's have AI change it.
6: So you're making us pay for something that you used AI for.
1: Yes.
5: Yeah.
1: Yes, we are. Things are going well.
5: I don't know if my basis for my argument would be I had to pay $10 for this. I'd probably be more concerned about.
1: You're a school.
5: Yeah.
1: No one noticed this.
3: Yeah.
5: People
3: nobody
5: not learning the correct things.
3: No proofreaders at the printers.
1: That's the thing. They usually, like, the printers will insist on you on giving one.
5: Yeah.
1: And getting it checked out.
3: Yeah, that's an embarrassment.
4: I really like that we now have a planet named Mark, though.
7: Yeah.
1: That's my favorite.
3: I think
1: one.
3: It's over. Like, it's overdue.
7: Like, when will we discover life on Mark?
1: We have a human named Farnsley and a planet named Mark.
4: Does Mark have water?
1: Everything's going fine.
4: Oh, man.
3: Yeah.
4: I wonder how many craters are in Mark.
3: A lot.
4: Where does Mark line up in the solar system?
7: Are there Marxians?
4: Yeah, Marxians.
1: Mm-hmm. Oh. More next. It is the Free Beer and Hot Wing Show.
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1: Hello, Zach with a CH. How are you?
2: Good morning, Freebear. I am fantastic. How are you?
1: Excellent. Calling from Wilkes-Barre, Pennsylvania, listening on 97.9X. You work in bridge construction. Are you working on one right now?
2: I am. I'm currently sitting on the interstate and hopped in my truck, turned the radio on, and I was like, hey, I'll give it a shot to call. So here we are.
1: Every time you drive over a bridge you worked on, do you tell your family? Because I would. I wouldn't be able to stop myself. Okay.
2: I'm the only bridge contractor ever. That doesn't matter about anything else. It's everything that I did, and it's perfect every single time.
3: Good job, man.
1: I'd be like, I know they know. I'm still going to tell them again because it's exciting.
2: Yep.
1: All right, Zach, you got a chance.
2: The wife gives me a look. So.
1: Yeah, I believe it. You got a chance to win $1,000 today. Now, you've already won money from the show. You beat Steve in Dumber Than the Show trivia for 200, 5-3 at one point. So you got all five.
2: Yes, sir.
1: That's pretty good.
2: Nice. Yes, sir.
1: You think you can get five more today in a minute?
2: I don't know. I don't have too much confidence today. Sometimes I do well, sometimes I don't, but we'll see what easy questions you have for me today.
1: Okay, Zach, let's find out. You have a chance to win $1,000. As we said, you just got to get all 10 questions right in 60 seconds before the buzzer sounds. If you do that, you'll be a winner. You can pass on questions and we'll come back to them. Do you have any questions for us?
2: No, sir. I'm ready to go.
1: Let's do it. Zach, your turn on the $1,000 Minute of Mayhem begins in 3, 2, 1. What breed of dog is Snoopy?
2: Beagle.
1: What was the nickname of German flying ace Manfred von Richthofen?
2: Pass.
1: In what state was the rapper Eminem born?
2: Michigan.
1: How many ounces in a pound?
2: 16.
1: What is a medicine that hastens the emptying of the bowels called?
2: Enema.
1: What did Harlan David Sanders give the world in the 1930s?
2: Pass.
1: In what modern-day country is the former Incan Empire found?
2: Brazil.
1: What gas is exhaled by humans?
2: Pass.
1: Who was the model for the official NBA logo?
2: James West.
1: Who wrote Moby Dick?
2: Dickens.
1: What was the nickname of German flying ace Manfred von Richthofen?
2: Phew. That goes very fast.
1: It does. It does. Let's score this game. What breed of dog is Snoopy?
4: Zach said a beagle.
1: At this point, Zach, you're probably thinking, ha ha, this is easy. Give me my money. Because that's correct. And then this. What was the nickname of German flying ace Manfred von Richthofen?
4: Zach passed.
1: Steve.
3: The Red Baron?
1: It is the Red Baron. Correct.
4: Oh, my God. You had a Snoopy and a Red Baron question back to back.
1: Back to back. In which state was the rapper Eminem born?
4: Zach said Michigan.
1: Sounds right, doesn't it?
5: Mm-hmm.
4: Yeah. Wrong!
3: Oh.
1: I was as surprised as anyone.
3: Ohio or something?
1: I thought this is one of those typos that's going to get me punched in the nose later. But no. Missouri.
4: Missouri? Oh.
2: Never would have guessed.
1: How many ounces in a pound?
4: Zach said 16.
1: Correct. What is a medicine that hastens the emptying of the bowels called?
4: Zach said an enema.
1: No. Anyone?
3: Diuretic.
5: Laxative.
1: Laxative, Kelly.
4: Laxative.
3: It's a diuretic.
1: I thought diuretics made you go number one.
5: I don't think so.
4: Well, maybe.
1: What did Harlan David Sanders give the world in the 1930s?
4: Zach passed.
1: What if I had said, Zach, what did Colonel Sanders give the world in the 1930s?
4: That would have been
2: KFC.
1: Yeah.
4: That would make a big difference.
1: Kentucky Fried Chicken. In what modern-day country is the former Incan Empire found?
4: Zach said Brazil.
1: No. Steve.
3: Venezuela?
1: No. Maitland.
5: Peru?
1: Yes. Who was the model for the official NBA logo?
4: Zach said James West.
1: Man, you are so close. Jerry West. Yeah. Mm. So you got that?
3: Well, I knew that James West wasn't right.
1: Yeah.
3: I was like, I think it's Jerry, isn't it?
4: Yeah, that's the Will Smith character from Wild Wild West.
1: And finally,
3: Jim West.
4: Yeah, Wild Wild West.
1: Who wrote
3: Wipe Your Feet?
1: Who wrote Moby Dick?
4: Zach said Dickens.
1: That did not work out. Too bad his name wasn't Moby Mel. Herman Melville. Mm. Still wouldn't have worked.
4: I think you skipped eight, too.
1: No. What gas is exhaled by humans? I did skip it.
4: Zach passed.
1: Steve?
3: Ethanol.
1: Nope. Maitland?
5: CO2.
1: Yes, carbon dioxide. Ethanol. How many did
6: Diesel.
1: Zach get?
4: Sadness. Zach got two.
1: Two. Zach, you got three more with half the questions on Dumber Than the Show trivia. But
2: it didn't work.
1: It's
2: didn't
1: a different
2: work
1: level
2: well
1: of stress.
2: No,
1: thank you, Zach.
4: This wasn't your best.
1: More next. It is the Free Beer and Hot Wings Show.
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1: What did we learn in just a moment? Right now, one more thing. I told you a high school football player in Arkansas did something that no one has ever done before.
2: Yeah.
1: Any guesses? No one's ever done it football before.
3: Like 8 touchdowns in one game.
1: Nope. It was a practice.
4: Played in rollerblades.
1: Nope.
2: It was in practice?
1: Talking about practice.
2: Kicked a 70-yard field goal.
1: Nope.
3: Kicked an 80-yard field goal.
1: Nope.
4: Played the entire time without any sort of protective gear.
1: No, it's his protective gear that plays into it that is also the problem. He spent practice, most of practice, with a 2-foot cotton mouth coiled up in his helmet inside where the padding is, in the gaps in between and underneath, so you couldn't readily see it. Somehow a coach noticed it.
2: So it was like coming out the ear hole or something?
1: Like no, I don't know. Like, I don't know if he had the helmet off and he was holding it, and he caught like a glimpse of it. Those are also known as water moccasins, depending on where you live.
4: But yeah, super poisonous.
1: Yes. Very, very dangerous.
3: Look at this video.
1: So this is after animal control got there. They submerged the helmet in water, and you can actually hear the snake guy say,
5: "Wait, give him a second to get out of this, and then we'll move this out."
1: Oh, my God. But 2 foot long.
2: Dude. Yeah, so again, they've got the helmet upside down now in a bucket of water.
3: With like a brick in it, holding it down.
4: It's shocking that they submerge it in water, and that's what makes it come out. Obviously, it's a water moccasin. I know this. But the entire time at practice, when that kid's head's just like jingling around,
1: right?
4: And that snake never moves.
2: That's insane.
1: After that, the team was quick to announce, yeah, no, don't forget, check your equipment for critters and whatnot beforehand.
4: Oh, they got it. Oh,
2: yeah.
4: It's so little.
3: That's a fat snake.
2: It's a fairly little guy as far as it goes, but it's plenty big if it's wrapped around your head.
1: Common symptoms, nausea, weakness, changes in your heart rate. Severe bite victims may need to be treated with antivenom. Most bites heal on their own. Of course, if one's trapped inside your helmet, it might panic and really get you some of the worst bites right in your skull.
3: You actually said severe vite victims.
1: Really?
2: Yeah, you did.
3: that's a good old fashioned. Yeah, that's a good old fashioned word scramble. Right
2: one of
3: there.
2: The symptoms is scrambling words and letters.
3: You've been playing football lately?
1: Yeah, I've got one in my jock strap right now, and that's not a euphemism. What did we learn, Maitland? What did you learn?
6: I learned that all of Steve's time at Cannoli Town made him the fanciest man.
1: Fancy man, what did you learn?
3: I learned that Kelly has a mind mouse in her head.
4: Mm-hmm. It's musical.
1: Kelly, what did you learn?
4: I learned measles is why Queen isn't around anymore.
1: Wings, what did you learn?
2: I learned that TJ has a hard time not swallowing it.
1: That is all for today. It is the Free Beer and Hot Wings
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2: All right. Hello, Zach with a CH. How are you?
3: Good morning, Freebear. I am fantastic. How are you?
2: Excellent. 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You work in bridge construction? Are you working on one right now?
3: I am. I'm currently sitting on the interstate and hopped in my truck, turned the radio on, and I was like, hey, I'll give it a shot to call. So here we are.
2: Every time you drive over a bridge you worked on, do you tell your family? Because I would. I wouldn't be able to stop myself. Okay.
3: I'm the only bridge contractor ever. It doesn't matter about anything else. It's everything that I did, and it's perfect every single time.
4: Good job, man.
2: I'd be like, I know they know. I'm still going to tell them again because it's exciting.
3: Yep.
2: All right, Zach, you got a chance.
3: The wife gives me a look. So.
2: Yeah, I believe it. You got a chance to win $1,000 today. Now, you've already won money from the show. You beat Steve in Dumber Than the Show Trivia for 200, 5-3 at one point. So you got all five.
3: Yes, sir.
2: Pretty good.
3: Nice. Yes, sir.
2: You think you can get five more today in a minute?
3: I don't know. I don't have too much confidence today. Sometimes I do well, sometimes I don't, but we'll see what easy questions you have for me today.
2: Okay, Zach, let's find out. You have a chance to win $1,000. As we said, you just got to get all 10 questions right in 60 seconds before the buzzer sounds. If you do that, you'll be a winner. You can pass on questions and we'll come back to them. Do you have any questions for us?
3: No, sir. I'm ready to go.
2: Let's do it. Zach, your turn on the $1,000 Minute of Mayhem begins in 3, 2, 1. What breed of dog is Snoopy?
3: Beagle.
2: What was the nickname of German flying ace Manfred von Richthofen?
3: Pass.
2: In what state was the rapper Eminem born?
3: Michigan.
2: How many ounces in a pound?
3: 16.
2: What is a medicine that hastens the emptying of the bowels called?
3: Enema.
2: What did Harlan David Sanders give the world in the 1930s?
3: Pass.
2: In what modern-day country is the former Incan Empire found?
3: Brazil.
2: What gas is exhaled by humans?
3: Oh my gosh. Pass.
2: Who was the model for the official NBA logo?
3: James West.
2: Who wrote Moby Dick?
3: Dickens.
2: What was the nickname of German flying ace Manfred von Richthofen?
3: Phew. That goes very fast.
2: It does. It does. Let's score this game. What breed of dog is Snoopy?
5: Zach said a beagle.
2: At this point, Zach, you're probably thinking, ha-ha, this is easy. Give me my money. Because that's correct. And then this. What was the nickname of German flying ace Manfred von Richthofen?
5: Zach passed.
2: Steve.
4: The Red Baron?
2: It is the Red Baron. Correct.
5: Oh, my God. You had a Snoopy and a Red Baron question back to back.
2: Back to back. In which state was the rapper Eminem born?
5: Zach said Michigan.
2: Sounds right, doesn't it?
6: Mm-hmm. Yeah.
2: Wrong!
4: Oh.
2: I was as surprised as anyone.
4: In Ohio fact, or something?
2: I thought this is one of those typos that's going to get me punched in the nose later. But no, Missouri.
5: Missouri? Oh.
3: Never would have guessed.
2: How many ounces in a pound?
5: Zach said 16.
2: Correct. What is a medicine that hastens the emptying of the bowels called?
5: Zach said an enema.
2: No. Anyone?
4: Diuretic?
6: Laxative.
2: Laxative, Kelly.
5: Laxative.
4: What's a diuretic?
2: I thought diuretics made you go number one.
6: I think
2: but,
6: so.
5: No,
2: not
5: I don't
2: positive.
5: Think so. Well, maybe.
2: What is a? What did Harlan David Sanders give the world in the 1930s?
5: Zach passed.
2: What if I had said, Zach, what did Colonel Sanders give the world in the 1930s?
3: That would have been KFC.
2: Yeah.
5: That would make a big difference.
2: Kentucky Fried Chicken. In what modern-day country is the former Incan Empire found?
5: Zach said Brazil.
2: No. Steve.
4: Venezuela?
2: No. Maitland.
6: Peru?
2: Yes. Who was the model for the official NBA logo?
5: Zach said James West.
2: Man, you are so close. Jerry West.
4: Jerry West.
2: Yeah. Mm. Steve, you got that?
4: Well, I knew that James West wasn't right.
2: Yeah.
4: I was like, I think it's Jerry, isn't it?
5: Yeah, that's the Will Smith character from Wild Wild West.
2: And finally,
4: Jim West. Yeah.
5: Jim West, yeah. Wow, Wild West.
2: Who wrote
4: Wipe Your Feet?
2: Who wrote Moby Dick?
5: Zach said Dickens.
2: That did not work out. Too bad his name wasn't Moby Mel. Herman Melville. Mm. Still wouldn't.

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0: 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I did skip it.
1: Zach passed.
0: Steve?
2: Ethanol.
0: Nope. Maitland?
3: What's CO2?
0: Yes, carbon dioxide. Ethanol. How many did
4: Diesel.
0: Zach get?
1: Sadness. Zach got 2.
0: 2. Zach, you got 3 more with half the questions on Dumber Than the Show trivia. But
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0: It's
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0: a different
5: work
0: level
5: well
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5: No,
0: thank you, Zach.
1: That wasn't your best.
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1: What did we learn in just a moment? Right now, one more thing. I told you a high school football player in Arkansas did something that no one has ever done before.
2: Okay, yeah.
1: Any guesses? No one's ever done it in football before.
3: Like 8 touchdowns in one game.
1: Nope, it was a practice.
4: Played in rollerblades.
1: Nope.
2: It was in practice?
1: Talking about practice.
4: Practice.
2: Kicked a 70-yard field goal.
1: Nope.
3: Kicked an 80-yard field goal.
1: Nope.
4: Played the entire time without any sort of protective gear.
1: No, it's his protective gear that plays into it that is also the problem. He spent practice, most of practice, with a 2-foot cotton mouth coiled up in his helmet inside where the padding is, in the gaps in between and underneath, so you couldn't readily see it. Somehow a coach noticed it.
2: So it was like coming out the ear hole or something?
1: No, I don't know. Like, I don't know if he had the helmet off and he was holding it, and he caught like a glimpse of it. Those are also known as water moccasins, depending on where you live.
4: But yeah, super poisonous.
1: Yes. Very, very dangerous.
3: Look at this video.
1: So this is after animal control got there. They submerged the helmet in water, and you can actually hear the snake guy say,
5: "Wait, give him a second to get out of this, and then we'll move this out."
1: Oh, my God. But 2 foot long.
2: Dude. Yeah, so again, they've got the helmet upside down now in a bucket of water.
3: It's like a brick in it, holding it down.
4: It's shocking that they submerge it in water, and that's what makes it come out. Obviously, it's a water moccasin. I know this. But the entire time at practice, when that kid's head's just like jingling around,
1: right?
4: And that snake never moves.
2: That's insane.
1: After that, the team was quick to announce, yeah, no, don't forget, check your equipment for critters and whatnot beforehand.
6: Oh, they got it. Oh, yeah. It's so little.
3: That's a fat snake.
2: It's a fairly little guy as far as it goes, but it's plenty big if it's wrapped around your head.
1: Common symptoms, nausea, weakness, changes in your heart rate. Severe bite victims may need to be treated with antivenom. Most bites heal on their own. Of course, if one's trapped inside your helmet, it might panic and really get you some of the worst bites right in your skull.
3: You actually said severe vite victims.
1: Really?
2: Yeah, you did.
3: that's a good old-fashioned, that's a good old-fashioned word scramble right
2: there. One of
3: the
2: symptoms is scrambling words and letters.
3: You've been playing football lately?
1: Yeah, I've got one in my jockstrap right now. And that's not a euphemism. What did we learn? Wow. Maitland, what did you learn?
6: I learned that all of Steve's time at Cannoli Town made him the fanciest man.
1: Fancy man, what did you learn?
3: I learned that Kelly has a mind mouse in her head.
4: Mm-hmm. It's musical.
1: Kelly, what did you learn?
4: I learned measles is why Queen isn't around anymore.
1: Wings, what did you learn?
2: I learned that TJ has a hard time not swallowing it.
1: That is all for today. It is the Free Beer and Hot Wings Show.
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Welcome to the weekend, party people. It is Rocky. I hope you enjoyed your free beer and hot wings. Right now, we're going to keep it going with the music, though. It is Shine Down. I hope you're ready to see him at the fair tomorrow.

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Party people, it is Rocky here on 92.7 WQLZ. That was a song called Always Let You Down, something we try not to do here at QLZ. 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
1: When I went downstairs, I thought the two figures that were obscured by the darkness on the couch were our two 14-year-old boys. 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

And just like that, we're almost to the end of the 10 o'clock hour. Good God, God love you. That was Exit Wound, Marilyn Manson here on QLZ. Keeping it going with one of my favorites, See There with Remedy.

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Days Grace with Don't Want to Go Home Tonight. It is Saturday, baby. What are you doing tonight? Are you going to go to the Illinois State Fair? Are you saving it all for Shine Down tomorrow? It's going to be fun, baby. 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

I Know Evil by Fozzy here on QLZ. We got a lot going on. You got to get to WQLZ.com to make sure you're not missing out on anything. It is Rocky with you on the weekend. Let's party, my friends. Only love can save me now. It's the Pretty Reckless.

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1: Oh. You mean when I tried to cut my finger up in a window of a Courtyard Marriott in Chapel Hill, North Carolina?
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And just like that, I'm out of here, man. A couple of hours together for this Saturday morning. Tomorrow, I will be with you in the evening, and we'll take care of those Sunday scaries together. 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

Broken Mirror from Architects, starting off our afternoon of fun together. 92.7 WQLZ, it's Alexa stepping in, and it's time to amp up the airwaves. And I think we're going to do it with Nothing More. Here's Jenny. Keep it right here for the soundtrack for your Saturday, because we've got your weekend rockin'.

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1: 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Up next, Three Doors Down. 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
1: Boom. 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
2: 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We've got it all in one place to help you stay connected. And while you're out there at the fair, like, come out, say hey. Let's get a selfie or, you know, give me a hug or something.

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You better take advantage of those free performances under the Reich Pavilion at the Grand Central Stage tonight. It's Vertical Horizon, and I'm literally so sad I don't get to be there. I've got another thing that I have to do that's been planned forever, and I just really, really wanted to hear Gray Sky Warning live. So if anybody out there is going to the Vertical Horizon show, please record it for me. I need to live vicariously through you. Up next, 3 Days Grace, here's Just Like You.

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I have the storm from Five Finger Death Punch. 92.7 WQLZ. Those guys had a good time when they joined Cutter for the top 21 rock songs during the Cutting Edge Countdown. And you can find out who Cutter's got joining him this Sunday from 10 a.m. to noon. He's always got a big name hanging out with him, like Jacoby Shaddix, Taylor Momsen. I could go on and on. Honestly, I have no idea who it's going to be this week. So we will find out together. Tune in Sunday, 10 a.m. Put some edge on your day with Cutting Edge Countdown right here on WQLZ.

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2: Maybe you're like that Tim Meadows character that has bird blindness. 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
3: Oh, that's bad.
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2: they
3: you
2: all
3: said
2: look the same to me.
3: Maybe at some point you said, like, I have more common sense in this pinky than some people have in their whole brain. And then that window said, I bet you do, bud.
1: Boom. You mean when I tried to cut my finger off in a window of a Courtyard Marriott in Chapel Hill, North Carolina?
3: Yes, yeah. Yeah.
1: I didn't try to, but I
3: nearly
1: did.
3: All your common sense rushed out in that moment.
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last one from Marilyn Manson that is called Exit Wound on 92.7 WQLZ, the rock station. Good Saturday afternoon to you. It is Kyle. Thanks for making us a part of that Saturday afternoon. Marilyn Manson going to be out on the road with Rob Zombie, The Who, Orgy. Going to be coming through St. Louis Hollywood Casino Amphitheater on September 9th. 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Talking about Rob Zombie, this is White Zombie. 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

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Unfortunately, my Glenwood Titans lost to Normal West last night, though they did keep it close. 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

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It's Pop Evil and Trenches.

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These guys going to be out on the road with Chevelle and Breaking Ben down in St. Louis September 25th. It is Starset and Monster on QLZ.

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1: When I went downstairs, I thought the two figures that were obscured by the darkness on the couch were our two 14-year-old boys. 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

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It's going to be a fun Sunday night. Hopefully you already took Monday off. If you didn't, that's your problem. 3 days grace. 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